Yeah, you ever heard Yalla?

Love train is coming. Love train.

Coming.

how secular might be. And suddenly, at the first cock crowing,

0: Thanks everybody for tuning in tonight. This is Kara, and you're listening to Hush on Lower Grand Radio. It is a rainy night out here in Oakland, so I hope you're staying warm. The show is going to be a little bit different tonight. If you're new here, I usually do all these live from the Lower Grand Studio out here in Oakland, but for this episode, I actually interviewed somebody all the way on the East Coast. His name is Kareen, and he's actually the voice that you just heard in that first song, which was Power Trip by the Terries. He's in a few other projects like Ferment and No Values, and he's one of the organizers for Asian American Unity Fest, which is actually happening in a few weeks in Brooklyn. It's going to be 2 days, all Asian-fronted bands. It's going to be sick. Me and Kareen met while he was touring with Ferment for the Real Asian Hate Tour out on the West Coast with No Model and Dog Breath, and it was just so sick. And I love meeting other Southeast Asian musicians, so I think he's doing really cool stuff on the East Coast, and it's definitely making an impact on the West Coast, so I wanted to have him on the show. So yeah, we did this interview yesterday. I mixed it this afternoon, and you are gonna hear it right now. It was really sweet to get to do this, and I really hope you enjoy listening. So yeah, without further ado, Hush, episode 14 with Kareen. Here he is.
1: My name is Kareen Saw. Yeah, that was my birth name is Sakareen, and then I was born in Cambodia. I came here, it got flipped around, so Kareen Saw. And I'm calling from Brooklyn, New York.
0: Yeah, I actually wanted to ask you a little bit about your name, because I know that some people have called you a different name previously, and like I have also gone by a few different names. So I'm just curious what the significance is of your name.
1: I was born in Cambodia, and my birth name is Sakareen. And then when I came to America, like it flipped around, like, because like the last name comes second in America, so it's Kareen Saw. But then, like, going to school and stuff, like, people could just, like, the way it's spelled is K-A-R-I-N. So people always pronounced it as Karen. And it used to piss me off, like, so much. I think it was middle school. I had an early dismissal. And whenever there's an early dismissal, administrator or whatever at the front desk, they'll, like, call your classroom on the loudspeaker and be like, "Hey, this person has an early dismissal." And she was like, "Hey, Karen has an early dismissal today," right in front of everybody. And then everybody was like, "Karen." And then I, like, they just started like clowning me. And like, I was mad young, so I like felt some type of way, and I started crying. And I was like crying to my mom, and I was like, "Mom, you gotta change my name. Like, I can't take it anymore." So then she like officially like changed my government name to Kevin, because that was like what I was telling people my name was, because I couldn't do Karen, of course. And then like people just weren't saying Kareen correctly, so it just went with Kevin for a while. And which I like, obviously, like growing up, it's like that name has like its own significance, you know. That's my birth name coming from where I'm from, and like I wish I never changed it. But yeah, that's the story behind the name.
0: When did you start going by Kareen again?
1: That's crazy. It's actually like, I feel like a couple of years ago, like my closer friends, like I my closer friends found out that was my birth name. And they were like, "Yo, like, why are we calling you Kevin? We should just start calling you by your birth name." And then they just started doing that. And it wasn't until like maybe, honestly, like a year ago, 2 years ago, where I started just introducing myself as Kareen again to everybody. But yeah.
0: How does it feel now?
1: It feels right. Yeah, I really like it.
0: And you grew up in Connecticut, right?
1: Yeah, like coming from Cambodia, that was like where we end up residing. I lived in like Lowell, Massachusetts, for maybe a year, I think, when we first got to America, and that was mainly because like Lowell just has a ton of Cambodians, and like we couldn't speak English, like I couldn't speak English with my brother, so it just made sense for us to like be there for a bit. But then yeah, we ended up moving to Danbury, Connecticut afterwards, and which is where I was like raised my whole life up until now or a couple of years ago.
0: Were there any Cambodians in Connecticut?
1: Fuck no, hell no. I like, yeah, like barely any Asians in general, especially like in Danbury. Danbury is awesome though. Like I love, like out of all places in Connecticut, I'm glad I came from there, 'cause like it's like really diverse. It's a huge Latino place, a lot of Ecuadorians, Brazilians, but yeah, not a lot of Asians. So I like never had that form of connection with like my own identity, because I just like always grew up or surrounded by Latinos. So like growing up, I wanted to be Latino so bad. I was like playing soccer in the Ecuadorian league and
0: But now
1: but
0: you're owning your Cambodian roots.
1: yeah, it all comes full circle.
0: Do you feel like, because I know that, like, not just hardcore, so I guess, okay, this is me trying an attempt to talk a little bit about your music stuff. Like, not just hardcore, but like, I know that Asian hardcore is super important to you. So do you feel like that's a part of you embracing being Cambodian?
1: Oh yeah, for sure. That definitely, yeah. Like I don't know, like it took me a couple of years coming out of high school to finally like start embracing it. But like finding hardcore, and then especially meeting all these people, like bands like No Model and Dog Breath and stuff, it like really made me accept it even more and like cherish it even more. And it comes to the whole like idea of why I even started the fest in general, because like it's like just growing up, you know, like I felt like growing up being Asian, also Muslim, it's like we're like the fucking butt of the joke like all the time. Like people were cracking all sorts of jokes about me, like fucking calling me a terrorist for being Muslim. Or the fucking classic Bruce Lee, Jackie Chan fucking names, shit like that, you know? And like, I was always like quiet and docile, in which still, like, I feel like I am, like, you know, really reserved. That's just like how I am. But like, me having the opportunity to have a mic in my hand and like step on stage and talk about what I want to talk just feels really powerful. And like, just, you know, showing people that I'm not quiet and docile as, you know, Western culture like displays us to be. So it's been feeling like being a part of the Asian American hardcore punk scene just made it a lot more empowering to be Asian. Like it's awesome.
0: Yeah, I would love to learn more about Asian American Unity Fest, which is having it's in its second year. It's happening, what, on May 1st and 2nd
1: Yep.
0: in Brooklyn, right?
1: In Brooklyn, yep.
0: I would love to know more about why you guys decided to throw the fest and, yeah.
1: Yeah, well, it all comes back to that, the whole reasoning that I just gave about being Asian. And like, you know, for a while, like I'm also like a lot newer to hardcore in comparison to my peers. But like what was it, like a year, 2 years ago, I think that's when I found out about bands like Dog Breath and No Model, literally those two bands, and especially No Model specifically. Like seeing them live for the first time was freaking insane. It was like, it was so beautiful, because it was like coming out of the hardcore scene, especially in Connecticut, where we're surrounded by white people in the scene, you know, and like, you know, those are all the homies. Like it's sick. They make kick-ass music. It's dope. But like, there's just a lack of representation, and I've never got to see that before. And then finally, out of nowhere, seeing a band in America, a hardcore punk band in America, where it's all Asian, it was freaking mind blowing. And then, like, knowing that Dog Breath is also Asian fronted band, and I think we were starting up Ferment too around the time. And then Terry's being, obviously, me being Asian fronted, I was like, damn, we should get like maybe one or two more bands that are Asian fronted. And then just do like a six band show. And as I started asking people for like recommendations, somebody was like, oh, you should check out this band. They're also Asian fronted. And then when I asked that band, they're like, oh, you should ask this band. They're also Asian fronted. And I was like, what the fuck? There's so many that I didn't know about. Like, it's insane. Like, I don't know, because it's like a lot of these bands don't make it to like surface level hardcore, you know? A lot of people don't know about it. It's like very local, very underground. And like the whole point of AAU is to try to shine the light on that, you know? And yeah, that's how that came about. It's just like a small list that just became bigger and bigger every time. And we're just like, screw it, we'll just make a festival out of it. Yeah.
0: Was it mostly bands from the East Coast?
1: Initially, that like what I that was my intention. I was like, all right, East Coast hardcore punk Asian fronted bands. But then people started telling me about bands like all around America, and I was like, okay, we gotta like figure out a way to include these bands also. And yeah, that's how that ended up happening.
0: I think it's so cool that it happened, and I feel like actually the existence of that fest, even though I didn't go to it, is what got me more into this idea of Asian hardcore.
1: That's awesome.
0: I
1: I'm glad.
0: mean, I really like, not to be dramatic about it, but I really feel like it changed a lot of things for me. And like, similarly to what you were saying earlier, I also think that I'm pretty reserved and can be really introverted. And I think I still struggle a lot of times, like, even though I have really strong convictions and I care a lot about things, and I think a lot of things are wrong, and I think, you know, we need to talk about it, I still have a hard time locating my voice. And so there was something about, like, I remember seeing the poster, the flyer for it posted on Instagram, and I went through, like, I made it a point to like go through and like find, like, look up every single band and like
1: That's
0: see
1: sick.
0: what's up. And so
1: Yeah.
0: that, I mean, that's what inspired me to make the zine that I gave you, say it with your chest, and like really, yeah, I mean, like, then that's when I started going to more shows and like trying to meet more people. But it was just really inspiring to like see all those kinds of people in one room. And I know that you also made a zine about the fest, and I was rereading the intro earlier, and the like last sentence of your intro sounds almost exactly like my reasoning for doing Hush, my radio show. The sentence you wrote was, Asians are typically seen as the quiet and docile ones within our Western culture, and the bands that are being displayed in this zine are a bunch of people that make you think otherwise. And I just thought it was really nice, and I also feel like that's what I'm trying to do with Hush, is that, like, I think Asian people need to make more noise, and it means something when Asian people make noise. So it's like really cool to see. It's really cool to see Asian people on the mic. But not, like, not just that. It's cool to see Asian people on the mic being really angry or being really loud. You know, maybe not necessarily even angry, but like really loud and having really strong opinions and
1: Having
0: convictions
1: something to
0: about
1: say,
0: things.
1: yeah.
0: Exactly. Like saying it with your chest and like,
1: I love that
0: you know.
1: title. Now, like, honestly, that makes me so happy. Like, you saying that was what helped inspire the zine. Like, that's really beautiful, honestly. And that zine was also really emotional, honestly. It was
0: Thank
1: like,
0: you.
1: yeah. It honestly meant a lot to me.
0: Thank you. I feel really shy about it, I think. I think
1: Mm.
0: there's a part of me that has a chip on my shoulder about, I actually don't even think that's the right way to use that phrase, so I'm just gonna not use that. I think I feel really self-conscious about not having grown up in the scene or like not knowing that much about hardcore. Like, I think I'm learning now and that's what matters, but
1: Yeah.
0: some part of me feels like I can't really speak on it because I haven't known that much about it, but I know that it means a lot to me and I know that it has impacted me a lot, so
1: I mean,
0: that's all I can
1: it's
0: say.
1: like that reading your zine, there was like that one line in it. I forgot exactly how it went. It was like, you were talking about how you were like, oh, I wish I got into this a lot earlier in my life, in which your friend was like, oh, but like it found you when you needed it the most. Like that's like what it's all about. And that's how it was for me too. Like I used to feel some type of way because I'm like, oh shit, I'm the fucking new Jack in the scene. Like everybody, like I'd be having conversations with all these older heads and they're talking about so many bands I don't even know of. And like I low key don't even be listening to too much music either sometimes. Like I kind of close myself off to like the select few that I'm like really into. I don't know. I feel like it's kind of weird, but I should be more open-minded. But regardless, I feel like it really doesn't matter. Like hardcore punk, like people come in at it at different times in their lives, and it's like the moment is what matters the most, you know? So you should never feel subconscious about
0: Thank you. I guess, you're saying that not just to me, but like I would hope that anybody else listening to
1: Yeah,
0: it
1: of course.
0: feels the same. I am so curious about what it's like for you to be the front person of the Terrys. So like, I actually love the Terrys, and before I knew that it was fronted by you, I feel like that was like one of my heavy repeats last year, and then
1: Oh
0: recently
1: sh
0: has been like
1: nice.
0: it's been on repeat
1: Yeah.
0: again this year, and so I like really like it, and I love to hear that you're actually more reserved, but you are the front person of this band. So I'm
1: Yeah.
0: curious what your experience is like, and if it was hard for you to step into that role, personality, character, I don't know what you would call it.
1: Yeah, it was really interesting because that Terry's is my first band ever, so like choosing to like be the singer was like I don't know because I like when we started the band like nobody else wanted to do it, so I was like, all right, I'll do it, I guess, and I was freaking nervous as hell. Like for probably a year straight, I used to be so nervous to hop on stage. But the one thing that never changed though is that whenever I do start speaking onto the mic and like the music hits, it's like I just get put in like I don't know, like a trance state or something. It's like I just go into like a different state of mind where I feel like I just become a whole nother person and like I just like forget about everything else. And like in that moment, I'm just screaming my heart out, talking about the things that mean a lot to me, it's things that I really want to talk about. And like, yeah, I get it, it just happened naturally, I guess. I don't know. I don't really know how to explain it.
0: What can you tell me a little bit about what you're talking about in your songs? And I assume that you wrote the songs, so
1: Yeah,
0: curious about that.
1: right. So I guess a lot of it, well, if we're getting into like the lore of things, like Terry started off as a like a rock and roll, like surf rock kind of band, a little indie kind of band. And that was like me just going through all sorts of emotions and just like just writing about my feelings and stuff like that. And then like getting into hardcore punk, I was just seeing people talk about like political things that matter, you know, that more people should be aware of. And like that really hit because I was just like, oh shoot, like, you know, it's It's cool to talk about your feelings and stuff like that, but it's also awesome to talk about what matters and the things that I've been struggling with my whole life, or just seeing, neighbors and stuff go through stuff because of just how the government is set up. It made me want to talk about that. So that's when we just like did a 180 and we're like, all right, we should do this instead. So like, I'm trying to give a, I don't know, an example. Like Power Trip, it's about being an immigrant in this country. It's like, people telling you to go back to where you came from, this and that, but it's like you and your ancestors were never, you guys were never even here to begin with, like you guys also migrated here just as everyone else did. The real natives were Native Americans. And that's essentially what that song was about.
0: I love
1: Yeah.
0: it. Yeah, I liked hearing that you pivoted from talking about your feelings to talking about political things. I mean, I think we can have both those things, but it's
1: Yeah,
0: nice to
1: totally,
0: be
1: yeah.
0: like, yeah, moving from a more like individual place to
1: Yeah.
0: something that's maybe more collective. Do you write with your other band members? Like, or
1: Like lyrically?
0: is the, yeah, I guess like, do the songs reflect the experiences of your other band members?
1: It's mostly me, like just my experiences and just my thoughts and feelings. It's usually what inspires the lyrics. Essentially, yeah, the lyrics are just like my thoughts and feelings for the most part, in which a good amount of times my members relate to.
0: All of you are people of color, right?
1: Yeah. Which is like, it's really gnarly because coming out of the Connecticut hardcore scene, we're dead ass like the only all like POC band, Which is it's mind blowing. From at least in the hardcore punk scene, from what I've seen, which is yeah, it's gnarly.
0: I remember when we met initially after you guys did the Real Asian Hate show in Oakland. I was like, oh, it'd be really cool if you guys did the Asian American Unity Fest, except on the West Coast. And then I feel like your response back to me was really great. And I've been thinking about it for a long time, where you're like, yeah, we were entertaining the idea of having it on the West Coast, but I think the East Coast really needs it.
1: Yeah.
0: And so, I don't know if you could speak more to that.
1: Yeah, I feel like it would be cool to do in the West Coast as well, but like my thing is on the West Coast there's a lot more Asians in the hardcore punk scene. Like so much more, and especially with like bands like Tsunami and Big Boy being like literally probably the biggest band in hardcore right now, Like, you guys have that huge representation already, in which here in the East Coast, it's like nobody knows of any of us, And especially like going to a lot of the hardcore punks shows on the regular, it's like you rarely see Asian people. It's like if I see Asian people a person, I'm just like, okay, I probably know this person, And like I and if I don't, I get like super stoked on it because I was like, oh shit, like there's another Asian person in the room. This is sick. But yeah, I and like there's a lot of Asian people on the East Coast, but not in the scene. So that's why I wanted to expose this to other people, other Asian people outside of this scene that potentially might want to get into after seeing something like this,
0: Do you think that's your hope for the fest? Is that more Asian people feel inspired to make their own bands?
1: Yeah, for sure. Especially like younger ones, For sure. That would be awesome. That would be a dream.
0: Yeah, what is your dream, I guess, for Asian hardcore?
1: Just more representation, really. More exposure and more representation. And for more people to take us serious, you know? Like, I don't want us to be seen as like just to get put on the back burners, you know, as like these white fronted bands are the ones running the scene. It's like we got a place as well, you know?
0: I have not booked my flight, but the plan is to still go. That's my goal for this weekend. And I'm really looking forward to being in that room and seeing how that feels.
1: Heck yeah. Now I'm so stoked for you to see this. Like, it's honestly really emotional. Like, especially experiencing it for the first time. And like, I felt like I mentioned this before, but the No Model set, freaking insane. Absolutely insane. It's probably one of my favorite sets ever, honestly, like top five. Just seeing a room full of Asians, first of all, in the hardcore punk scene, something you'll never see on a daily basis. And then also them singing along to WAAD, like singing Asian American unity while being united all together. Like that shit was amazing. And I'm so freaking sad they're breaking up. I kind of hate them for that.
0: For the people who don't know No Model, could you give, I don't know, an explanation?
1: For No Model?
0: Or could you tell the people who don't know about No Model about No Model?
1: No Model. Yeah, they're just some all Asian band that honestly kind of sucks. I don't even know why I ride for them. No, I'm
0: Okay,
1: joking.
0: great.
1: Just cut it off there. No Model, they're an all Asian American hardcore punk band that reside in the East Coast. They're like from all over the place. I don't even know how they make it work, because one of them is like from Massachusetts, the others are from New Jersey, the others from Baltimore, the other lives in Philly. I'm like, how do you guys even practice? Like that's insane. But anyways, they're a great band. I feel like if people are into just like classic 80s hardcore punk kind of music, that's like the band you should listen to. And yeah, they talk a lot about just Asian diaspora and stuff, which also something I don't really see a lot. So that's like really awesome.
0: Yeah, I feel like I've learned a lot about. Yeah, I feel like I've just learned a lot in general from hearing No Model's music and from learning more about Sehun, the front person's story, about being a Korean adoptee. And actually, I like made when I made the zine, and I like put No Model in the zine because the music was also super influential to me, and it really touched me when I put No Model in the zine, and then I was tabling at the Asian American Zine Fair in Seattle, and somebody came up and like picked up the zine and was so stoked on it because they were also a Korean adoptee, and they were really emotional telling me about how much No Model's music meant to them and how before being a part of the scene, they didn't feel like anybody understood their experience as a Korean adoptee. I just remember feeling really touched
1: Yeah,
0: in
1: that's
0: that
1: amazing.
0: moment.
1: That's really beautiful.
0: It's so sick.
1: Yeah, things like that, it makes me so happy to see and just love that hardcore punk could be used as a platform to get things like that to happen. It's really awesome.
0: Can you tell me a little bit about the music that you chose for today's show and what the significance of that music was?
1: Yeah, so I like sectioned it off into three sections. So one just being like the music that I feel like defines the kind of hardcore punk that I'm into, that I like love and cherish. And then the second one is like a combination of New York hardcore and Connecticut hardcore, because I feel like that's also like what built my taste in hardcore punk. Including like it'll be bands from the past and then current bands as well. And then the third section is just Asian fronted bands, specifically from that are gonna play AAU.
0: I think we've talked a lot about the music, but we haven't heard any of the music yet. So I feel like this might actually be a good time in the show to take a break
1: Okay.
0: and then play a set of
1: Yeah.
0: music, and then maybe we can talk about it
1: Yeah,
0: on the other side.
1: for sure.
0: What do you think?
1: Yeah, I'm down.
0: Okay, cool.
1: Sounds
0: Cool.
1: good.
0: So this next portion of the show will be a playlist that you curate. Nice.
1: Dope.

the humanization to arms production for the benefit of a nation or its destruction. Power is power. It's the law of the land. Those who live for death will die by their own hands. Life is no ordeal if you can come to terms. Reject the system which dictates the norm. From dehumanization to arms production for the benefit of a nation or its destruction. It's your choice. Peace or annihilation.

0: So we are back from our first little section of music, and I really loved all of those. So how would you describe the music that we just heard?
1: It's the music that I feel like defines who I am, I guess. It's like my anthems, like my probably my top five favorite bands, honestly. But
0: Let's get into it.
1: so there's five. At the top, Negative Approach.
0: Didn't you just play a
1: The
0: show with them?
1: there yeah I did. Which is insane, like being able to share the stage with them twice. It's like a dream come true. Like the fact that it even happened once, I was already like freaking satisfied with my life. But yeah, that was it was an honor. But yeah, they're my favorite band ever. And
0: Why so?
1: this they're just so good.
0: What makes them
1: like
0: good though?
1: like like instrumentally, like I don't know, it's just classic like 80s hardcore punk music. I feel like just the instrumentals that they have, it's just really raw and straightforward. And also like the lyrics just be hitting. Like specifically the song that I have is like the anthem, which is called Nothing, which is crazy because before Terry's even got to play with them, we used to cover that song all the time.
0: Wow, you manifested it.
1: Yeah, it was insane.
0: When you sing that song, what is the line that hits the most?
1: So it goes, you try to make things work. Fuck, why am I blanking out?
0: Have to
1: Nervy. I'm nervy.
0: re-enter the
1: Hold up.
0: role, the character.
1: Yeah, I gotta get into it. I gotta have like something in my hand. You try to make things work. You know what?
0: Not a real fan. Not a real
1: Can't.
0: fan. When this episode comes out,
1: I'm gonna get flamed. All right. But you try to make things work and gain something. It's all no use. It's all worth nothing. That line is just like, it's also similar to their other song, Dead Stop, where it's like, how does that one go? Just when you think you got it all figured out, you got a dead stop in your life. And I feel like that's just like a reoccurring thing in my life, you know? It's like, go through lots of trial and error, and just when I feel like I have everything together, it just all falls apart, you know? It sounds
0: It's
1: very
0: cath but it's cathartic to it's cathartic.
1: And like that's a part of it, you know? You're human, you know? You go through ups and downs. It's just a part of life, but it was cool to see somebody speak that out into existence, because I'm just like, oh my gosh, like this is so relatable.
0: Sick.
1: But yeah,
0: Well,
1: also it's just a good song.
0: so that's number one. You said that you had four other top
1: Yeah.
0: bands. Okay, let's go through it.
1: The other one is SSD, SSD Control, and another anthem, Glue, which that project, low key, I don't listen to as much as the other one. I forgot the name of the other one. But that song, Glue, specifically, the chorus is just, we gotta stick together. We gotta stick, like, over and over again. And that line itself is just awesome in me, because unity is what we need, you know? We need a community, and that's what I really like about that song. Yeah, they're a great band. 86 Mentality, another great band. The song that I chose, Intro, Life Trap, like just another great song. Gosh, I feel like it's like I have my reasonings to why I like it, but like being put on the spot, I'm just like, I don't even know how
0: Maybe we can
1: to
0: just say
1: explain
0: we can
1: it.
0: let the music speak for itself.
1: Yeah,
0: But
1: pretty much.
0: what were the titles for the other?
1: Yeah. So, like, should I just go through all of it or just that first five?
0: Yeah, maybe the first five, because this is like section one.
1: Y
0: These are
1: yeah.
0: your life anthems, right?
1: Yes. My life anthems. So first one is negative approach, nothing. Second one is SSD glue. Third one is 86 mentality, intro, life trap. Fourth one is crucifix, annihilation. And the fifth one is bad brains, right brigade. Yeah.
0: Solid list, a solid list. I
1: Yeah.
0: feel like the first time that I heard Annihilation, it kind of felt like a revelation for me. And they're from Berkeley, right? Crucifix?
1: I know they're from the Bay Area. I just forget where exactly, but that's also a band that was like, because I had already listened to the band. I was like, oh, like this band is so awesome. But then like recently last year, I met Tin from Mass Grief. I don't know if you're familiar with that band. They're from Seattle. But Tin is also a Cambodian fronted singer and probably one of the very fews that I know. The only one I know. I think there's maybe one other one in Cali, but anyways, that's besides the point. He told me that the singer of Crucifix is Cambodian, and I was like, what? I was freaking mind blown. Like that's so freaking awesome. But that made me connect to that band even more, just off that fact.
0: It's so
1: And shout
0: sick.
1: out Tin though. I freaking love Tin. Everybody should listen to Mass Grief. I should have put Mass Grief on this list. Yeah.
0: Sick.
1: Great DB band.
0: Were those okay? So were those your
1: My top
0: top
1: five.
0: five?
1: Yeah.
0: A solid top five. Now we can move on to the next five songs in your playlist, and then we can talk a little bit about them after. For anyone that's tuning in just now, you're listening to Hush on Lower Grand Radio. This is me, Kara, here in Oakland, and I'm interviewing Corrine all the way in Brooklyn about being Asian in the hardcore punk scene. Thanks for listening. It really means a lot. I'm gonna play some more music now, and we're gonna see you on the other side.

0: We are back. That section was all New York hardcore and Connecticut hardcore. So what can you tell us about those scenes?
1: See, the thing is, for Connecticut hardcore, like, low-key, Connecticut is big, like, huge. They're known for, like, metallic hardcore and, like, the heavier stuff. But, like, that's low-key not the kind of stuff I'm into. But there is one band, like, Hatebreed is great, you know? That's a solid band. I could listen to them. They're amazing. They're one of the greatest bands. But one of the bands that sticks out to me the most is Youth of Today. They're both New York hardcore and Connecticut hardcore. But I guess they mainly take after New York hardcore. But the singer is from Connecticut, so I count it as Connecticut hardcore. But like that band is also like it was mind blowing for me to find out that the singer was specifically from Danbury, where I'm from. Because, you know, growing up there, I didn't think we had anything, you know? And now I'm like, oh shit, this singer of Youth of Today is from here. That's freaking awesome. I'm going to ride for them forever. But in comparison to all the other Connecticut hardcore bands, that band's like, I could definitely listen to a lot more just because, like, naturally, they're more punk. So, yeah, I love that band. But the song that I have by them is, should I just go through the list?
0: Yeah, sure.
1: Of songs now? Is, Take a Stand, by Youth of Today. Yeah, that, they're awesome. And then, New York Hardcore is, it's like Full Circle, because one of the first hardcore shows that I saw was a Madball show, which is legendary New York hardcore band. And I don't know if you met Austin, also a member of Ferment, the guitarist, one of the guitarists. He was the one that got me into hardcore, and that was the show he brought me to. And I remember seeing Madball and like all the other hardcore bands, specifically Madball, though, I was like, this shit is kind of ass. Like, I don't even. That was me being like an outsider, you know? Like, first time getting into it, I was just so confused. Like, I couldn't. It was weird. Because I was like sort of into punk already. But like, New York hardcore, like that New York hardcore specifically, it has like, there's punk parts, but then they have like a groove. And like, kind of like a hip-hoppity groove, and then they'll have like metal parts. It's like a mix of so many things, and that is honestly the reason why I'm like into it now, because it's a mix of so many things. It's like really refreshing to listen to. But the New York hardcore, I used to hate it, now I love it. And the band that I put on the list, and the song is Billy Club Sandwich, Sucker Punch. I just think, I don't even know what they're talking about, honestly. I never looked into it. Their song just slap. They're just so, they're so good.
0: Valid, valid.
1: They're so good. It's also crazy because the drummer, he actually works at a venue that we play at all the time. He does sound
0: nice.
1: So it's crazy that he's like one of our good friends now. Shout out Glenn.
0: Shout out Glenn.
1: Shout out Glenn. I love that dude. He's so funny. And then another New York hardcore band is Outburst, and I put The Hard Way. And then local New York hardcore band that I think everybody should listen to is Bazooka. I feel like that band is just the band for New York. And especially because, like, for a while, even when I, like, first started going to New York hardcore shows, there weren't a lot of New York hardcore bands. There was less than a handful, actually, like, for a while. And, like, every time there was, like, bands coming through the city to tour, they'll get bands from elsewhere, like, not even the local bands. And Bazooka was always one of the bands that were like around, and they have that old, like classic New York hardcore sound that I feel like a lot of bands don't have, especially nowadays, because I feel like not a lot of people are into it. Especially like younger folks, I feel like aren't into classic New York hardcore, but that's a band people should check out for sure. And then local Connecticut hardcore band, Gotta Ride for the Homies, Burning Hand. They're just a great band, like super underrated. I feel like not a lot of people outside of the Connecticut hardcore scene know about them, and I think they deserve to play so many more shows. They just have like they're like they have a really nice punk sound, like classic punk shit, but then they're also a heavy ass band, which is like really interesting. My bad, I forgot to give this song. Bazooka, the Bazooka song I put is The Beast. And then the Burning Hand song is Off the Tracks.
0: Sick.
1: Yeah.
0: Cool. So that rounds out our New York hardcore and
1: This,
0: Connecticut hardcore
1: yeah.
0: section. Sick. This is cool. I don't know. I just feel like hardcore can be so local, which is something
1: Yeah,
0: that I've really
1: it
0: enjoyed,
1: is.
0: actually. And it's also one of those things that makes me feel like, oh my God, I don't know anything because it's so local. So I feel like I have to talk to people who are from that scene in order to really know what's going on.
1: Yeah, for sure. That's like a
0: That's
1: part
0: the
1: of it.
0: cool part
1: It's
0: of
1: like,
0: it, yeah.
1: yeah, it's
0: I really.
1: really intimate. It's like you wouldn't really know, but it's like I feel like people could, of course, listen to hardcore, but it's not until you're actually there and it's in front of you to where it actually like starts to hit and you start to understand everything, like the little nuances of everything.
0: Yeah, d I definitely feel like being in the room is a really big part of it.
1: Yeah, for sure.
0: There's like only so much recorded hardcore that I can listen to.
1: Yeah.
0: You know what I mean? And I re actually remember when the Ferment record came out and I tried to listen to it and I was like, I know that there's something really good here, but it just wasn't translating for me. But then when I saw you guys live, I was like, this is really translating for me. And I
1: Yeah.
0: think it's so much of hardcore is not just about the like sonically the experience, but it's like about the visual and the performance aspect of it, not just of the band, but I feel like in hardcore the crowd,
1: Yeah, for
0: like
1: sure.
0: the line between the musicians and the people who are listening is a lot more blurred for me, where it feels like actually it's a super interactive experience, like people grab the mic. Or like general, just even just the movement in the room feels like,
1: Yeah.
0: you know, there's a back and forth that you it feels like you're participating. And so
1: Yeah.
0: I think obviously that changes the way that you experience the music, as opposed to if I'm listening to it through streaming or recorded, whatever, it's like very, there's a clear distinction between this, like, you guys are the ones that are making the music, and I'm on the receiving end. And so it doesn't feel like there's a relationship. So I think maybe that's why one of the things that I really like about hardcore is that the way that you experience the music is actually really relational. I don't remember what prompted that tangent for me, but.
1: Well, but I mean that's what I love about hardcore. It's just that intimacy and that interaction between the crowd and the artists that are performing. Like it's like that's the cool thing about it, you know, 'cause it's like in hardcore and punk, it's like we don't as artists, we don't act like we're above the audience, you know? We're all on the same level. It's a community. The audience is just as important as the artists. And like we all know that, we all respect that. It's like one of the scenes, one of the only scenes, honestly, that I feel where you can easily end up meeting your idols and becoming friends with them. That's
0: And
1: just
0: maybe
1: how.
0: not idolizing them or realizing that they're like human people, you know?
1: Yeah, it's just such a tight niche community, you know? Like everybody ends up talking to everybody in the scene. That's like the cool thing about it. Like, you have a chance to talk to the artist, you know? They're not gonna try to cool guy you. If they do, they're fucking lame. They don't belong in the scene.
0: It's true. I guess, yeah, that is a part of why it feels really satisfying because, like, I like your music. And so now I literally am just like, hey, can I talk to you about your
1: Right.
0: music?
1: Yeah.
0: It feels much more personable or
1: It's very
0: relational.
1: human.
0: Yeah, it's super human.
1: Human interaction. Yeah.
0: What got us down this path? Why did we start talking about that? I don't remember, but this is a good time to get into our last little section of music, which features some bands that are going to be playing at Asian American Unity Fest this year, so you can consider this a bit of a preview. Thanks again for listening with us here tonight, whether you're on the West Coast, on the East Coast, or anywhere in between.

0: So that was our last section with music from bands who were going to be playing at the fest, right?
1: Well, I just put I mean, I guess I should have included all the bands, but I just put five.
0: And you know,
1: Like the ones that I listen to on the
0: yes.
1: regular.
0: Yes.
1: Okay, so we'll go through that right now. At number one, it is
0: Ranked top five.
1: you ever seen those videos? Like those like top five scary videos, they'll be like number five. You ever seen that? No? Oh, okay. I should just
0: Well, I
1: do
0: mean, I
1: that.
0: feel like the ones that are coming up on my feed right now are like top five funniest NBA moments or something.
1: That's so random. Are you into basketball like
0: Well, my YouTube
1: that?
0: algorithm seems to think that I am. And so the way that it's keep feeding me the shorts is making me become into basketball.
1: Nice.
0: Anyways,
1: Hell
0: okay,
1: yeah.
0: ranked.
1: Anyways, at number one is No Model, WAAD, and number two is Dog Breath for Art and War. Number three is Smashing Time. I don't even know if I'm allowed to say this. I like Ollie has told me I have the pass, but I'm just not gonna say. I'll send it to you. But it's there's yeah. Well, maybe I shouldn't have picked this song. The song itself is really good. There's a lot of meaning behind it, but that's like something you would have to talk to the singer about himself. I can't
0: Okay.
1: really talk for him,
0: But I can play it.
1: but. Yeah,
0: Okay.
1: for sure. You definitely should play it. There's no rules to punk and hardcore.
0: Wait, did you say the title of the song and
1: No,
0: the
1: I
0: band
1: didn't.
0: name? Oh, okay.
1: I said the band name though. I said the band name though. I can't.
0: Okay, got
1: I
0: it.
1: probably shouldn't say the name if we're on air. But yeah, great band. They're an oi band. We're just. Nice. It's gonna be a nice change of pace throughout the festival. And then the fourth one is Brainwashed, Who Are You? And then the last one is Sheriff Changed. I'm gonna butcher this. It's the name in Vietnamese. Is your Vietnamese good? Maybe you can say it. Vào Ca Hai Chet. VaoCaiChet.
0: Vào cái chết.
1: I'm after. How do you say it?
0: Vào cái chết.
1: VaoCaiChet. VaoCaiChet.
0: I just
1: Okay.
0: saw that live for the first time ever, which was also a revelatory experience. Shout out to Molly
1: Yeah.
0: for
1: Shout out
0: being
1: Molly.
0: for being my Viet baddie representation in this scene.
1: Hell yeah. No, that band fucking kicks ass. Molly is so dope on vocals. So cool to see. Also, shout out Molly and Mitchell for real, because they're one of the few that helps me out with the festival.
0: Amazing.
1: Like
0: And they're in Seattle, right?
1: in Seattle, yeah. So yeah, I love them.
0: Cool. That's your whole playlist, yeah?
1: Yeah, that's the whole playlist. Yeah, that's what,
0: Amazing.
1: 15 songs.
0: Amazing. Thank you. I'm hoping
1: Yeah.
0: that this is like a sampler plate for somebody that's hoping to get more into hardcore. That's what I always hope with my radio episodes, is that like if people are not in the scene, that or they don't know anything about this kind of music, that they get a taste of what the music is. But then also for people that are in the scene, they feel like, you know, happy that they get their hype or they get their
1: Yeah.
0: flowers,
1: Yeah,
0: which
1: for
0: is also
1: sure.
0: really
1: Yeah.
0: important to me. So thank you for your very special curation. I'm really excited for people to hear it.
1: Of course.
0: How do you hope people will feel after listening to this music?
1: I hope that people could like I hope they would like it, first of all. Then secondly, I hope it could resonate with them, you know? Especially like some of these songs, if not all of it, has an impact on my life. So I hope that it's the same way for the listeners as well. And just a lot of cool bands, that I feel like should definitely get their flowers. And yeah.
0: Cool.
1: Do your homework on fucking on these bands. I guess
0: Final
1: that's all I
0: words
1: can
0: is do
1: say
0: your
1: to
0: homework.
1: the viewer. Yeah, do your homework. The most Asian thing. I sound like my mom now.
0: Out, Mom, wherever you are.
1: Yeah, shout out mom.
0: Dude.
1: But also, I want to give a shout out to everybody that's helped me with the festival. So, M Molly Mitchell, Sean Wong, Blessings. They've been helping with all the heavy work. Literally wouldn't be able to do it without them. As well as Andrew from Ferment, Sehun, and Austin. Am I forgetting somebody? I'm gonna feel like an asshole if I'm forgetting somebody else. No, yeah. Yeah, that's it. Those are the people I wanna give my
0: That's so
1: shout outs
0: sweet.
1: to.
0: Shout out to all those people. Shout out to you for putting on this fest. Shout out to you for making the music that you make and for talking with me on the show today. It's really crazy to me that a year ago, I think I made my zine in July. A year ago, I made that zine.
1: Yeah.
0: And on the back of that zine, I guess for people who haven't seen it, is there's a really big poster of a bunch of Asian-fronted hardcore bands. And I felt like I was
1: Yeah.
0: making that poster in a time of my life where I just like needed to memorialize what all of it meant to me. And so it's really cool to see a year later how much more it means to me and to like be able to talk to you. Like when I was looking for pictures of the Terrys, I was just like
1: Yeah.
0: going through random Instagram searches and I clipped the picture of your face. And so it's cool to like break the
1: Yeah.
0: wall and to just be in it together.
1: Yeah.
0: So my gratitude to you and, you know, my hope with every single show that I do is that, or every single show that I do, every single zine that I make is that maybe some kid, like 10, 15, 20 years later, can stumble upon these things and remember that there were other Asian weirdos and freaks, and punks that were making stuff that were important to them. So, appreciate you for letting yourself be known because it gives other people the bravery to be known. So, my flowers.
1: Thank you, and I would love to
0: Thank
1: reciprocate
0: you.
1: that back to
0: Thank
1: you.
0: you.
1: Because this has been awesome, and again, the zines, keep doing them. They mean a lot. I resonate a lot with it. I've been showing everybody the zines. They've been stoked. They keep asking me for it. I know you feel shy about it, but I think you should print more,
0: Okay,
1: for
0: fine.
1: sure.
0: Okay, fine. I will go print more. Thank you.
1: You said it
0: I have
1: live,
0: to
1: so
0: stick to
1: you
0: my
1: have to
0: word. I have
1: do
0: to
1: it
0: say it with
1: now.
0: my chest. Sick.
1: Yeah.
0: Cool. Well, thanks for talking to me today. And I guess I'll see you in 3 weeks at AAU
1: Of course.
0: in New York.
1: Hell yeah.
0: Cool.
1: Thank you. Yeah, I'll see you.
0: Thank you, everybody, for listening to the show tonight. Thank you, Corrine, for being such a great guest. Again, this is Kara. You were listening to Hush on Lower Ground Radio. Whether you're a new listener, an old listener, popped in for 5 seconds or stayed for the full thing, I appreciate you. I hope you stay safe. I hope you stay warm. And I hope you keep taking care of yourself and the ones that you have around you because we are all that we have. Love you. Talk to you next time. Bye.

been listening to like an hour and a half of post 2020 black metal. That was the last minute theme. No talking this time because I'm not by myself this time, so I'm not just last time I was alone, so I was talking a lot, but now there's other people in here, so I'm talking to them instead. Hellspawn is back next month. We're doing Satanic Hispanic Month, all Spanish language black metal, in May. And as is World Downfall Radio tradition, we're closing out with some non-theme 80s face melter. Thank you, Laura Grand, for letting us do this. 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

Buddy. Happy Venus Day. Happy Friday, and welcome to 12 Sound Systems. My name is Zomageddon, and I am your DJ part of course. Man, I've been on a 10-month hiatus from playing 12 Sound Systems. The last episode I played was in June, I think, of 2025. I'm not sure. Somebody will correct me if I'm wrong. But it's been a minute. So much has happened. God damn. I'm really excited to be back, you know. In my flyers for this episode, I included a little sticker that says broadcasting from isolation, because it's true. I started this residency for a lot of reasons, but one reason was I really love music. And that used to feel really corny to say. Like, of course you love music, everyone loves music, was kind of the internal belief that I had. But without exaggerating whatsoever, music literally saved my life. And if I'm being frank, I think that it saved a lot of people's lives. Even if it didn't save a lot of people's lives, I would still feel comfortable saying that it saved mine. Being in isolation, there's a lot of things I can choose to do with my time. You know, I spend a lot of time with this nigga named Grief. I spend a lot of time with this other person named Sorrow. And there's another person named Joy who sometimes feels like they're avoiding me. But whenever I spend time with them, we have a really great time together. So I'm making do of all of the emotions that come up, you know, learning from them, figuring out what they mean and all that. And I feel really thankful to be able to play today. The Grief is with me as per usual. I actually just got back from an appointment where I surrendered my kittens, who were peeing and pooping outside the box for 7 months. What a trooper I am. But that's never gonna happen again. It's absolutely wretched, the smell of cat piss. If you've ever smelled it, you know exactly what the fuck is wrong with it. Because why does your pee smell like that? You know, it's like you ate asparagus, and then you ate, like, asparagus's evil stepsister or something. Man, it's a lot on my heart today, but I'm here, and I'm present. And I'm excited to play a bunch of UK Garage today. You know, I do a little bit of a history blurb. Maybe not in every show. I don't think I did it in every show, but I did it in most shows. But I'm excited to do the one for today. Because when I say that house music changed the world, I am not exaggerating. House music literally changed the world. And you know what else has changed the world? Every form of Black Sonic music. Every form of the Black Sonic tradition has changed the world. In the 20th century, we have things like rock, which come from the blues. That's a Black invention, you know? There's also house and techno later in the 20th century, also a Black invention. In fact, those two genres are from the Midwest, and I'm wearing my Midwest hat today because I'm also from the Midwest. You know, Midwest, stand up or sit down. Do whatever the fuck you want, because the Midwest has produced two of the biggest genres of world music to this day. There has not been a Friday night or a Saturday night that has passed since techno or house were invented, where either of those genres have not been played. You think about that? Every single weekend since those genres were created, house and techno have been played around the world. Insane, you know? So, oh, my homie who's here is trying to get in the studio. I'm going to let them in once I get past this intro. But the reason I bring up house is because we wouldn't have UKG, UK Garage, if it wasn't for house music. When house music was created, a lot of those records were being shipped to the UK. And a bunch of popular house music tracks, I think in the late 80s, began to chart in the UK. And the UK DJs and producers, wanting to be a bit different, were trying to figure out how do they play this music in a way that feels unique. Something to know about house is that when house music is produced with a certain groove, with a certain type of vocals, it's called garage or garage. There's actually a track that I played in my third episode of this volume that talks about this. It has an interview with someone who's talking about how house is sometimes called garage. And when house becomes garage is when house has certain, like, soulful vocals, like a certain groove to it, a certain funk and melody. And so these garage records went to the UK, and the UK DJs started to pitch them up. What that means is they started to move the pitch fader
into the faster tempos, so they started to play them at faster speeds, and they were a bit more high-pitched. And this started to develop the UK garage sound. Another emblem of the UK garage sound was the shuffling that happens with the hi-hats. I'm not going to try to do it with my mouth. You'll hear it all throughout this episode. But that's also a part of UK garage, is like the shuffling of the hi-hats. And they get that from house, where there's usually like the hi-hats are usually aligned with the 4-4 of the kicks, and then they were innovating off of that. The other component of UK garage is the bass line. The bass line is absolutely bonkers. Oh my God. And so those two innovations come to the UK, and UK garage is developed. Another thing to take note of is that jungle was the predecessor of UK garage in UK club scenes. And the entire arc of UK club music, again, cannot be divorced from the Black sonic tradition. If it were not for Black people of Caribbean descent, who are also in the Caribbean due to the transatlantic slave trade, there would not be UK club music, because jungle comes from dub, comes from reggae. Developed from jungle is UK garage. Developed from UK garage is grime. Developed from grime is dubstep. You know, and all these, and even bassline later on, all of these are connected to the Black sonic tradition. Like, I'm not exaggerating when I say things like the Black sonic tradition has become the global music tradition. I started DJing, I think, back in 2018, so I'm coming up on my 10-year anniversary. I just passed my 10-year anniversary of being a graphic designer back in 2025. So when I start getting to that age where I'm hitting like 10-year anniversaries of things, that's crazy to me. Like, it's so wild to be able to look back and realize what I've built, especially for someone that struggles with things like attention and focus from a neurodivergent perspective, to be able to witness what has been made of that struggle with attention and focus really floors me. And today there are two tracks in this set. One of them I'll probably play on the earlier side, Mind, Body, and Soul by DJ Bigga G. And I forget the other one. The other one is Rip Groove, which is a classic UK garage track. Those two were the first two tracks I ever DJed as a DJ. They were not the songs that got me into DJing per se. That was more so like techno and house and other like remixes of rap music. But those two songs of the UK garage genre were the ones that I remember distinctly playing in my sets as a very early DJ. So it's very nostalgic for me to be playing those today and to be back playing on the airwaves. Oh! Thank you for tuning in, whether you are here live or tuning in later on in the future. Thank you for letting me soundtrack your life in some way. Peace, y'all. Enjoy the set.

sky turns white, it all becomes clear. They felt lifted from their fears. They shed tears in the light after six dark years. Young bold soldiers, the fire burns, cracks and smoulders. 5 years older and wiser, the fires are burning on fire. Never tire, slay warriors in the forest and on higher. We see

Never quit.

Thank you for tuning in to 12 Sound Systems. That was my last song of the set, and with that I will conclude. Thank you for tuning in to all of you who tuned in, and also who showed love in the chat. I love that shit. Stay tuned for when Volume 1, Episode 8 of 12 Sound Systems is. I'm very excited for the next show because it's a genre I've been wanting to play here for a very long time. Take care of yourselves, but also take care of your people. Please do not leave people behind, y'all. That is one of the major lessons of isolation. Big up to the freedom fighters who are transporting supplies or attempting to transport supplies all the way to Gaza, who are being detained. Big up to all of the prisoners, and frankly, all the political prisoners. And I think a lot of political prisoners are synonymous with all the black prisoners, you know? Black people being jailed is always very political. Big up to all of the trans folk surviving in this hellscape, getting gender affirming care and continuing on the crusade for liberation. And big up to all people fighting the good fight worldwide, and a special big up to all the black people in the world. I believe in us. We will get free. I hope you have a lovely evening. If you haven't had water, please have some. I'm about to go guzzle the water because we're still living in a pandemic. So I've been playing the set mask, and even though I have my sip valve, it doesn't compare to just taking some big gulps of water, you know? Liberate the air, though, so that we can all share it freely. We have no choice but to. Peace, y'all. Talk to you soon. Love on your people.

0: Thanks everybody for tuning in tonight. This is Kara, and you're listening to Hush on Lower Grand Radio. It is a rainy night out here in Oakland, so I hope you're staying warm. The show is going to be a little bit different tonight. If you're new here, I usually do all these live from the Lower Grand Studio out here in Oakland, but for this episode, I actually interviewed somebody all the way on the East Coast. His name is Kareen, and he's actually the voice that you just heard in that first song, which was Power Trip by the Terries. He's in a few other projects like Ferment and No Values, and he's one of the organizers for Asian American Unity Fest, which is actually happening in a few weeks in Brooklyn. It's going to be 2 days, all Asian-fronted bands. It's going to be sick. Me and Kareen met while he was touring with Ferment for the Real Asian Hate Tour out on the West Coast with No Model and Dog Breath, and it was just so sick. And I love meeting other Southeast Asian musicians, so I think he's doing really cool stuff on the East Coast, and it's definitely making an impact on the West Coast, so I wanted to have him on the show. So yeah, we did this interview yesterday. I mixed it this afternoon, and you are gonna hear it right now. It was really sweet to get to do this, and I really hope you enjoy listening. So yeah, without further ado, Hush, episode 14 with Kareen. Here he is.
1: My name is Kareen Saw. Yeah, that was my birth name is Sakareen, and then I was born in Cambodia. I came here, it got flipped around, so Kareen Saw. And I'm calling from Brooklyn, New York.
0: Yeah, I actually wanted to ask you a little bit about your name, because I know that some people have called you a different name previously, and like I have also gone by a few different names. So I'm just curious what the significance is of your name.
1: I was born in Cambodia, and my birth name is Sakareen. And then when I came to America, like it flipped around, like because like the last name comes second in America, so it's Kareen Saw. But then, like, going to school and stuff, like, people could just, like, the way it's spelled is K-A-R-I-N. So people always pronounced it as Karen. And it used to piss me off, like, so much. I think it was middle school. I had an early dismissal. And whenever there's an early dismissal, administrator or whatever at the front desk, they'll, like, call your classroom on the loudspeaker and be like, "Hey, this person has an early dismissal." And she was like, "Hey, Karen has an early dismissal today," right in front of everybody. And then everybody was like, "Karen." And then I, like, they just started like clowning me. And like, I was mad young, so I like felt some type of way, and I started crying. And I was like crying to my mom, and I was like, "Mom, you gotta change my name. Like, I can't take it anymore." So then she like officially like changed my government name to Kevin, because that was like what I was telling people my name was, because I couldn't do Karen, of course. And then like people just weren't saying Kareen correctly, so it just went with Kevin for a while. And which I like, obviously, like growing up, it's like that name has like its own significance, you know. That's my birth name coming from where I'm from, and like I wish I never changed it. But yeah, that's the story behind the name.
0: When did you start going by Kareen again?
1: That's crazy. It's actually like, I feel like a couple of years ago, like my closer friends, like I my closer friends found out that that was my birth name. And they were like, "Yo, like, why are we calling you Kevin? We should just start calling you by your birth name." And then they just started doing that. And it wasn't until like maybe, honestly, like a year ago, 2 years ago, where I started just introducing myself as Kareen again to everybody. But yeah.
0: How does it feel now?
1: It feels right. Yeah, I really like it.
0: And you you grew up in Connecticut, right?
1: Yeah, like coming from Cambodia, that was like where we ended up residing. I lived in like Lowell, Massachusetts, for maybe a year, I think. when we first got to America, and that was mainly because like Lowell just has a ton of Cambodians, and like we couldn't speak English, like I couldn't speak English with my brother, so it just made sense for us to like be there for a bit. But then yeah, we ended up moving to Danbury, Connecticut afterwards, and which is where I was like raised my whole life up until now or a couple of years ago.
0: Were there any Cambodians in Connecticut?
1: Fuck no, hell no. I like, yeah, like barely any Asians in general, especially like in Danbury. Danbury is awesome though. Like I love, like out of all places in Connecticut, I'm glad I came from there, 'cause like it's like really diverse. It's a huge Latino place, a lot of Ecuadorians, Brazilians, but yeah, not a lot of Asians. So I like never had that form of connection with like my own identity, 'cause I just like always grew up or surrounded by Latinos. So like growing up, I wanted to be Latino so bad. I was like playing soccer in the Ecuadorian league and
0: But now
1: but
0: you're owning your Cambodian.
1: yeah, it all comes full circle.
0: Do you feel like, because I know that, like, not just hardcore, so I guess, okay, this is me trying an attempt to talk a little bit about your music stuff. Like, not just hardcore, but like, I know that Asian hardcore is super important to you. So do you feel like that's a part of you embracing being Cambodian?
1: Oh yeah, for sure. That definitely, yeah. Like I don't know, like it took me a couple of years coming out of high school to finally like start embracing it. But like finding hardcore and then especially meeting all these people, like bands like No Model and Dog Breath and stuff, it like really made me accept it even more and like cherish it even more. And it comes to the whole like idea of why I even started the fest in general, because like it's like just growing up, you know, like I felt like growing up being Asian, also Muslim, it's like we're like the fucking butt of the joke like all the time, like people were cracking all sorts of jokes about me, like fucking calling me a terrorist for being Muslim. Or the fucking classic Bruce Lee, Jackie Chan fucking names, shit like that, you know? And like, I was always like quiet and docile, in which still, like, I feel like I am, like, you know, really reserved. That's just like how I am. But like, me having the opportunity to have a mic in my hand and like step on stage and talk about what I want to talk just feels really powerful. And like, just, you know, showing people that I'm not quiet and docile as, you know, Western culture like displays us to be. So it's been feeling like being a part of the Asian American hardcore punk scene just made it a lot more empowering to be Asian. Like it's awesome.
0: Yeah, I would love to learn more about Asian American Unity Fest, which is having it's in its second year. It's happening, what, on May 1st and 2nd
1: Yep.
0: in Brooklyn, right?
1: In Brooklyn, yep.
0: I would love to know more about why you guys decided to throw the fest and
1: Yeah, well, it all comes back to that, the whole reasoning that I just gave about being Asian. And like, you know, for a while, like I'm also like a lot newer to hardcore in comparison to my peers. But like what was it, like a year, 2 years ago, I think that's when I found out about bands like Dog Breath and No Model, literally those two bands, and especially No Model specifically. Like seeing them live for the first time was freaking insane. It was like, it was so beautiful, because it was like coming out of the hardcore scene, especially in Connecticut, where we're surrounded by white people in the scene, you know. And like, you know, those are all the homies. Like it's sick. They make kick-ass music. It's dope. But like, there's just a lack of representation. And I've never got to see that before. And then finally, out of nowhere, seeing a band in America, a hardcore punk band in America, where it's all Asian, it was freaking mind blowing. And then, like, knowing that Dog Breath is also Asian fronted band, and I think we were starting up Ferment too around the time. And then Terry's being, obviously, me being Asian fronted, I was like, damn, we should get like maybe one or two more bands that are Asian fronted, and then just do like a six band show. And as I started asking people for like recommendations, somebody was like, oh, you should check out this band. They're also Asian fronted. And then when I asked that band, they're like, oh, you should ask this band. They're also Asian fronted. And I was like, what the fuck? There's so many that I didn't know about. Like, it's insane. Like, I don't know. Because it's like a lot of these bands don't make it to like surface level hardcore. You know, a lot of people don't know about it. It's like very local, very underground. And like, the whole point of AAU is to try to shine the light on that, you know? And yeah, that's how that came about. It's just like a small list that just became bigger and bigger every time. And we're just like, screw it. We'll just make a festival out of it. Yeah.
0: Was it mostly bands from the East Coast?
1: Initially, that was my intention. I was like, all right, East Coast, hardcore punk, Asian fronted bands. But then people started telling me about bands like all around America, and I was like, okay, we gotta like figure out a way to include these bands also. And yeah, that's how that ended up happening.
0: I think it's so cool that it happened, and I feel like actually the existence of that fest, even though I didn't go to it, is what got me more into this idea of Asian hardcore.
1: That's awesome.
0: I
1: I'm glad.
0: mean, I really like, not to be dramatic about it, but I really feel like it changed a lot of things for me. And like, similarly to what you were saying earlier, I also think that I'm pretty reserved and can be really introverted. And I think I still struggle a lot of times, like, even though I have really strong convictions and I care a lot about things, and I think a lot of things are wrong, and I think, you know, we need to talk about it, I still have a hard time locating my voice. And so there was something about, like, I remember seeing the flyer for it posted on Instagram, and I went through, like, I made it a point to like go through and like find, like, look up every single band and like
1: That's
0: see
1: sick.
0: what's up. And so
1: Yeah.
0: that, I mean, that's what inspired me to make the zine that I gave you, say it with your chest, and like really, yeah, I mean, like, then that's when I started going to more shows and like trying to meet more people. But it was just really inspiring to like see all those kinds of people in one room. And I know that you also made a zine about the fest, and I was rereading the intro
1: Yeah.
0: earlier,
1: Yep.
0: and the like last sentence of your intro sounds almost exactly like my reasoning for doing Hush, my radio show.
1: Right.
0: The sentence you wrote was, "Asians are typically seen as the quiet and docile ones within our Western culture, and the bands that are being displayed in this zine are a bunch of people that make you think otherwise." And I just thought it was really nice, and I also feel like that's what I'm trying to do with Hush, is that, like, I think Asian people need to make more noise, and
1: Yeah.
0: it means something when Asian people make noise. So it's like really cool to see. It's not, it's really cool to see Asian people on the mic. But not like, not just that. It's cool to see Asian people on the mic being really angry or
1: Right.
0: being really loud. You know, maybe not necessarily even angry, but like really loud and having really strong opinions and
1: Having
0: convictions
1: something to
0: about
1: say,
0: things.
1: yeah.
0: Exactly. Like saying it with your chest,
1: Yeah.
0: and like,
1: I love that
0: you know.
1: title. Not like honestly, that makes me so happy. Like you saying that was what helped inspire the zine. Like that's really beautiful, honestly. And that zine was also really emotional, honestly. It was
0: Thank
1: like,
0: you.
1: yeah, it honestly meant a lot to me.
0: Thank you. I feel really shy about it, I think. I think
1: Mm.
0: there's a part of me that has a chip on my shoulder about, I don't actually don't even think that's the right way to use that phrase, so I'm just gonna not use that. I think I feel really self-conscious about not having grown up in the scene or like not knowing that much about hardcore. Like I think I'm learning now and that's what matters, but
1: Yeah.
0: some part of me feels like I can't really speak on it because I haven't known that much about it, but I know that it means a lot to me and I know that it has impacted me a lot, so
1: I mean,
0: that's all I can
1: it's
0: say.
1: like that reading your zine, there was like that one line in it. I forgot exactly how it went. It was like you were talking about how you were like, oh, I wish I got into this a lot earlier in my life, in which your friend was like, oh, but like it found you when you needed it the most. Like that's like what it's all about. And that's how it was for me too. Like I used to feel some type of way because I'm like, oh shit, I'm the fucking new Jack in the scene. Like everybody, like I'd be having conversations with all these older heads and they're talking about so many bands I don't even know of. And like I low key don't even be listening to too much music either sometimes. Like I kind of close myself off to like the select few that I'm like really into. I don't know. I'm kind of, I feel like it's kind of weird, but I should be more open-minded. But regardless, I feel like it really doesn't matter. Like hardcore punk, like people come in at it at different times in their lives, and it's like the moment is what matters the most, you know? So you should never feel subconscious about
0: Thank you. I guess, you're saying that not just to me, but like I would hope that anybody else listening to it
1: Yeah, of course.
0: feels the same. I am so curious about what it's like for you to be the front person of the Terrys. So like, I actually love the Terrys, and before I knew that it was fronted by you, I feel like that was like one of my heavy repeats last year, and then
1: Oh
0: recently
1: sh
0: has been like
1: nice.
0: it's been on repeat
1: Yeah.
0: again this year. And so I like really like it, and I love to hear that you're actually more reserved, but you are the front person of this band. So I'm
1: Yeah.
0: curious what your experience is like, and if it was hard for you to step into that role, personality, character. I don't know what you would call it.
1: Yeah, it was really interesting because that Terry's is my first band ever, so like choosing to like be the singer was like I don't know because I like when we started the band like nobody else wanted to do it, so I was like all right, I'll do it I guess, and I was freaking nervous as hell. Like for probably a year straight I used to be so nervous to hop on stage, but the one thing that never changed though is that whenever I do start speaking onto the mic and like the music hits, it's like I just get put in like I don't know, like a trance state or something. It's like I just go into like a different state of mind where I feel like I just become a whole nother person and like I just like forget about everything else. And like in that moment, I'm just screaming my heart out, talking about the things that mean a lot to me. It's things that I really want to talk about. And like yeah, I get it would just it just happened naturally, I guess. I don't know. It's I don't really know how to explain it.
0: What can you tell me a little bit about what you're talking about in your songs? And I assume that you wrote the songs, so
1: Yeah.
0: curious about that.
1: Right. So I guess a lot of it, well, if we're getting into like the lore of things, like Terry started off as a like a rock and roll, like surf rock kind of band, a little indie kind of band. And that was like me just going through all sorts of emotions and just like just writing about my feelings and stuff like that. And then like getting into hardcore punk, you know, I was just seeing people talk about like political things that matter, you know, that more people should be aware of. And like that really hit because I was just like, oh shoot, like, you know, it's It's cool to talk about your feelings and stuff like that, but it's also awesome to talk about what matters and the things that I've been struggling with my whole life, or just seeing, neighbors and stuff go through stuff because of just how the government is set up. It made me want to talk about that. So that's when we just like did a 180 and we're like, all right, we should do this instead. So like, I'm trying to give a, I don't know, an example. Like Power Trip, it's about being an immigrant in this country. It's like, people telling you to go back to where you came from, this and that, but it's like you and your ancestors were never, you guys were never even here to begin with, like you guys also migrated here just as everyone else did. The real natives were Native Americans. And that's essentially what that song was about.
0: I love
1: Yeah.
0: it. Yeah, I liked hearing that you pivoted from talking about your feelings to talking about political things. I mean, I think we can have both those things, but it's
1: Yeah,
0: nice to
1: totally,
0: be
1: yeah.
0: like, yeah, moving from a more like individual place to
1: Yeah.
0: something that's maybe more collective. Do you write with your other band members? Like, or
1: Like lyrically?
0: is the, yeah, I guess like, do the songs reflect the experiences of your other band members?
1: It's mostly me, like just my experiences and just my thoughts and feelings. It's usually what inspires the lyrics. Essentially, yeah, the lyrics are just like my thoughts and feelings for the most part, in which a good amount of times my members relate to.
0: All of you are people of color, right?
1: Yeah. Which is like, it's really gnarly because coming out of the Connecticut hardcore scene, we're dead ass like the only all like POC band, Which is it's mind blowing. From at least in the hardcore punk scene, from what I've seen, which is yeah, it's gnarly.
0: I remember when we met initially after you guys did the Real Asian Hate show in Oakland. I was like, oh, it'd be really cool if you guys did the Asian American Unity Fest, except on the West Coast. And then I feel like your response back to me was really great. And I've been thinking about it for a long time, where you're like, yeah, we were entertaining the idea of having it on the West Coast, but I think the East Coast really needs it.
1: Yeah.
0: And so, I don't know if you could speak more to that.
1: Yeah, I feel like it would be cool to do in the West Coast as well, but like my thing is on the West Coast there's a lot more Asians in the hardcore punk scene. Like so much more, and especially with like bands like Tsunami and Big Boy being like literally probably the biggest band in hardcore right now, Like, you guys have that huge representation already, in which here in the East Coast, it's like nobody knows of any of us, And especially like going to a lot of the hardcore punks shows on the regular, it's like you rarely see Asian people. It's like if I see Asian people a person, I'm just like, okay, I probably know this person, And like I and if I don't, I get like super stoked on it because I was like, oh shit, like there's another Asian person in the room. This is sick. But yeah, I and like there's a lot of Asian people on the East Coast, but not in the scene. So that's why I wanted to expose this to other people, other Asian people outside of the scene that potentially might want to get into after seeing something like this,
0: Do you think that's your hope for the fest? Is that more Asian people feel inspired to make their own bands?
1: Yeah, for sure. Especially like younger ones, For sure. That would be awesome. That would be a dream.
0: Yeah, what is your dream, I guess, for Asian hardcore?
1: Just more representation, really. More exposure and more representation. And for more people to take us serious, you know? Like, I don't want us to be seen as like just to get put on the back burners, you know, as like these white fronted bands are the ones running the scene. It's like we got a place as well, you know?
0: I have not booked my flight, but the plan is to still go. That's my goal for this weekend. And I'm really looking forward to being in that room and seeing how that feels.
1: Heck yeah. Now I'm so stoked for you to see this. Like, it's honestly really emotional. Like, especially experiencing it for the first time. And like, I felt like I mentioned this before, but the No Model set, freaking insane. Absolutely insane. It's probably one of my favorite sets ever, honestly, like top five. Just seeing a room full of Asians, first of all, in the hardcore punk scene is something you'll never see on a daily basis. And then also them singing along to WAAD, like singing Asian American unity while being united all together. Like that shit was amazing. And I'm so freaking sad they're breaking up. I kind of hate them for that.
0: For the people who don't know No Model, could you give, I don't know, an explanation?
1: For No Model?
0: Or could you tell the people who don't know about No Model about No Model?
1: No Model. Yeah, they're just some all Asian band that honestly kind of sucks. I don't even know why I ride for them. No, I'm
0: Okay,
1: joking.
0: great.
1: You just cut it off, man. Nah, No Model, they're an all Asian American hardcore punk band that reside in the East Coast. They're like from all over the place. I don't even know how they make it work because one of them is like from Massachusetts, the others are from New Jersey, the others from Baltimore, the other lives in Philly. I'm like, how do you guys even practice? Like that's insane. But anyways, they're a great band. I feel like if people are into just like classic 80s hardcore punk kind of music, that's like the band you should listen to. And yeah, they talk a lot about just Asian diaspora and stuff, which also something I don't really see a lot. So that's like really awesome.
0: Yeah, I feel like I've learned a lot about. Yeah, I feel like I've just learned a lot in general from hearing No Model's music and from learning more about Sehun, the front person's story, about being a Korean adoptee. And actually, I like made when I made the zine, and I like put No Model in the zine because the music was also super influential to me, and it really touched me. When I put No Model in the zine, and then I was tabling at the Asian American Zine Fair in Seattle, and somebody came up and like picked up the zine and was so stoked on it because they were also a Korean adoptee, and they were really emotional telling me about how much No Model's music meant to them and how before being a part of the scene, they didn't feel like anybody understood their experience as a Korean adoptee. I just remember feeling really touched
1: Yeah,
0: in
1: that's
0: that
1: amazing.
0: moment.
1: That's really beautiful.
0: It's so sick.
1: Yeah, things like that, it makes me so happy to see and just love that hardcore punk could be used as a platform to get things like that to happen. It's really awesome.
0: Can you tell me a little bit about the music that you chose for today's show and what the significance of that music was?
1: Yeah, so I like sectioned it off into three sections.

You may need to go into yourself and meditate 100 times a day. And even the same person will not need it the same way all the time. You, in certain circumstances, you need to be meditating and finding all your forces, gathering all your forces continuously certain days. And then other days you may not even think about it. It doesn't mean you don't pray. Because everything you say, if you're living your own life, if you are who you are, and you know who you are, and you live

spiritual in our lives. We need to welcome ourselves to wake up to rituals. Rituals are important in giving us a sense of being, a sense of presence, in being able to connect with one another, with the earth, with all the different elements in our life. Rituals are to the soul what physical food is to our body. In our country, when we wake up every morning, it is important to welcome ourselves from all the journeys that we have taken while we were asleep. So we wake up, we hold ourselves, and we welcome ourselves back from wherever we have been.